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2: Yes, sir. Let's do it. I got some Bruno Mars on the way, Sabrina Carpenter, some Nicki Jam, some Bele. Woo, woo, woo, woo, woo, woo, woo. And whatever.

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1: If you've been seeing those Selena Gomez pregnancy rumors all over TikTok, here's the truth. There's no evidence she's expecting, okay? Calm down, everybody. The speculation started from a viral video, and some AI-generated and old photos only made the rumors spread even faster.
0: You already know that's the downside of social media. People see one clip, make assumptions, and suddenly it becomes the headline for show.
1: 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A lot of fans are pushing back and reminding everyone to stick to the facts before sharing rumors.
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1: Bad Bunny fans in Paris just gave Benito a major honor. He now has his very own incredibly lifelike wax figure at the famous Griffin Museum. Unveiled just ahead of his sold-out shows in the city, they even recreated his signature look and added details that celebrate his Puerto Rican roots.
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1: Bunny's global takeover keeps getting bigger, and this is just another reminder how far Latin music has come. Here's another Puerto Rican who keeps rising to the top on the move. It's Eladio Carrión. 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
1: Got one responsibility tonight, Philly, Jersey, Delaware. That's to throw the biggest, the best birthday party we can. 250 years of greatness. It's going down in this town. One Philly Unity concert, of course, in front of the steps. For those that don't know, so it's Nico Oso. Time for Saturday Night Wired on Q102. DJ Hollywood from FIFA Fan Fest, Lemon Hill. What a game and what a night it has been. Let's keep it going on Q. Paraguay, what's going on, my France fans? Let's keep it rocking here on Q.

0: a sight to see tonight, especially if you're driving over one of the bridges right now. The Ben Frank, the Walt Whitman, the fireworks across the skyline. Thank you so much for making us a part of your Saturday night. It's time to get right with DJ Hollywood on the other side of this. Part two, you know what to do. The official soundtrack to your Saturday night is underway. Happy 4th.
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0: It is going down, baby. We're very excited about this. Put a face to the name on Instagram as we celebrate the 4th. Please be safe. 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Don't do anything I wouldn't do. 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

0: to see. 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Yes, sir. Nelly headlining the Throwback Thursday of the century. 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
11: 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I'm talking about that dog in them. You ever hear the expression? Like you ain't got that dog in you. If you gotta fight, you better have a dog with you. If you gotta fight, you gotta have a dog with you. Gotta have Top Dog with you. He got that dog in him. And he gonna fight. He gonna fight to the end. And you know what he gonna try to do. He gonna try

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She'll be alright. 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

She'll be alright. 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

She'll be alright. 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
2: Let's talk a little bit about wealth building. 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Explain to us what that means exactly.
3: 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And when you decide to make the decision to purchase a home, as you continue to make those monthly payments, you're earning equity. And over time, that equity can be tapped, whether it be from a home equity loan or from a cash out loan or from the sale of that property to purchase another property. There have been many families who have created wealth not only through home ownership, but also providing education for their children, either through using equity there or purchase an investment property from the equity of that first home. So it's something that I strongly believe in, and we try to get out in the community and educate potential buyers so that they can also understand the dream of home ownership and how it can create wealth, not only for them, but the generations to come.
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4: 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And especially when it comes to grant programs, prepare by taking the classes that are available. Philadelphia has some great programs that you can take a class and be eligible for additional money from Philadelphia, which you can also stack with some of our programs.
2: Gus, I think a lot of things that tend to hinder people, both psychologically and actually in real life, is the whole issue of credit scores. And, you know, a lot of people make mistakes in their lives. A lot of people have, you know, issues that come up that may have impacted their credit rating. Is that problem insurmountable, or are there ways that people can increase their credit, heal their credit, do whatever they can to make sure that they're credit worthy?
4: That's a great question, because many people are concerned that possibly when they were younger, their credit wasn't, they didn't pay as much attention to it as they should have. But that's why being prepared, taking that first step, getting a pre-approval to see where you stand. Maybe you're not ready right now, and if we take a few steps back, you can prepare and pay a couple of items down to show that you are able to manage your credit, and it will come back up. And just monitoring that, being diligent about paying things on time, not overextending yourself, are all good tips to get ready and prepare yourself to qualify to buy a home.
2: Right. And I want to just stress this to our listeners that even though your credit rating may not be the greatest, it is possible to repair it. And there are lots of organizations that can help you do that. But I'm going to turn back to you, Ernest. Many people think they need a huge down payment to buy a home. Tell us about the Wells Fargo Dream Plan Home Program, the Home Buyers Access Grant, and how many buyers may be able to combine multiple assistance programs to reduce upfront costs.
3: Yeah, I'll give some brief information. I'll let Gus take the majority of it since he's working with customers every day. But, you know, the program, the Dream Plan Home Program, is something we created about 7 or 8 years ago to allow buyers to only put down 3% for the purchase of their home for a conventional loan. It's a great alternative to an FHA loan, which is still a viable loan. But if your credit scores allow you to qualify for a conventional loan, that's the better way to go. We then added the Dream Plan Home Closing Cost Credit in addition to that mortgage program, which helps with about $5,000 of closing cost assistance to try to make that entry to homeownership a lot easier. I'll let Gus maybe talk a little bit about the Homebuyer Access Grant program, which you can combine with these two programs as well, which has really been a game changer for us here in the Philadelphia market. One of the first markets we launched this program in the country. It's not available in every market in the country, but Philadelphia was one of the first. And so bringing Gus on along to join the team, it was something he got really excited about. And I think, Gus, I looked at the numbers the other day. It's been about 50 families you've helped with this program alone. But I'll let you talk some more about the Homebuyer Access Grant.
2: Yeah, let us know. We need to know.
4: Thanks, Ernest. The Homebuyer Access Grant program is a location-based program. We look up your address to see if you're eligible or if the property that you're purchasing is eligible for the grant. And it's not only for first-time homebuyers. You can also buy a move-up home, or maybe you're downsizing. You can take the money with you if you already live in a home that's eligible. So it's a very flexible and useful program, especially when I layer it with a Dream Plan Home program. So that combined, that combination is actually $10,000 for the Home Buyer Access Grant, which gets applied directly to your down payment, and the $5,000 is applied towards the closing costs. Now, closing costs can add up, and so it's a great help to have that money. We're also, one of the things I really enjoy specializing in is layering it with what's called a down payment assistance program, which Philadelphia has a program which gives you another $10,000. So altogether, that adds up to $25,000 in money that you can use to help you buy a home. So your out-of-pocket costs are significantly reduced, making your home much more affordable.
2: And Gus, this money is not something you have to pay back, right?
4: That's correct. You don't have to pay it back. The Philadelphia program has some stipulations. They want you to stay in the home for a certain period of time, and we can discuss that, but it's 15 years in Philadelphia. Our Wells Fargo programs do not have to be paid back, and again, our programs, you do not have to be a first-time home buyer. Philadelphia, you do. So each program has its own unique guidelines, so everyone's situation is a little different. To qualify, there are income qualifications that you have to earn a certain amount of money or less than a certain amount, and again, the address, like Ernest mentioned, Philadelphia is one of the first markets to roll out. It's another markets throughout the country, but we've been able to help a lot of families make that first step to establish their generational wealth so they can have a home that they can call their own and eventually leave it to their children and family and success.
2: Yeah. Gus, I wonder, you work with, you said, you know, the 50 families you've helped so far. Tell us, give us a story about somebody that you're able to help and what their reaction must have been. Pretty awesome.
4: Yeah, it really feels great to be able to make a difference and help people get into a home that they did not think they'd be able to purchase. Two or three weeks ago, I helped a first-time home buyer, 83 years young. She had never owned a home.
2: Wow.
4: Her family had never owned a home. And she had lived in this, rented a home for, since I think she said 1987. And she had so many memories there. And the landlord decided to sell the house and asked her to leave. And she didn't want to leave. She wanted to stay there. She wrote a beautiful letter explaining why she wanted to stay there, the memories she had with her daughter, who's now deceased, and it just made her feel like she was still there with her in the home. And we were able to get her closed. We were able to get her the $15,000 from Wells Fargo plus the Philadelphia money, and she's just thrilled to be able to have a home that she can leave to her grandchildren.
2: Oh my gosh, I'm starting to tear up here. That's a great story. I love that story. Ernest, I want you to step up for 1 minute again, because you mentioned that you were first in your family to own a home. Tell us a little bit about what that felt like to be a first-time home buyer.
3: Yeah, I was a recent college graduate and I had the opportunity to purchase a home at 21. It was a $65,000 bungalow. And I just remember going through the process as a new college graduate with my first job. And to be honest, the loan officer that I work with didn't do a great job with the transaction. That's what encouraged me to get into the business. I thought, you know, I could do this and make people have a better experience. And so I started just looking for opportunities to get into the mortgage business, which, you know, at that time wasn't easy. And ever since then, I've, you know, started leading teams and I've relocated twice with Wells Fargo, started my career in Kansas City, moved to Houston and ran that market and then came here in 2018, I believe, and have just been trying to make my imprint here. And, you know, where we had the opportunity to meet each other at the homebuyer fair we put on with the Urban League. I'm a board member of the Urban League. So we always think about how we can partner together outside of the things that we do just as a board. And we came up with the idea to put on that housing fair, which you had the chance to attend. I think we probably had 300 folks that attended that day. And, you know, those are the kind of things that get me out of bed every day, is that knowing that even if only five folks in there become homeowners, it was well worth the Saturday that we spent because of the people that it's going to touch. And what I like to remind the team is, you know, like on a day like Sunday where it's Father's Day, there's some father who's spending his first Father's Day in his brand new home. And that wouldn't have happened except for the work that Gus does and the rest of my team out in the marketplace. You know, I'd like to tell them that they're changing lives one closing at a time.
2: Well, that's a beautiful thing. I love that origin story because of your experience. You said, I'm going to make it better for someone else coming in to becoming a first-time home buyer. Gus, if people want more information on all the things we talked about, and I know that Wells Fargo also is doing many community access programs and fairs like the one that we participated in at Esperanza, how can people find out more information about all the things we talked about?
4: Well, they can go online and look up our programs. 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You can just Google Wells Fargo loan officers in Philadelphia, and you'll get a list of our team that is able to help you and ready to help you get into a house and get the funds that we have to offer. 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
2: Absolutely. And when this becomes a podcast, we'll be sure to have all that information. And you can always listen to this interview, not only, of course, on the air, but on our iHeartRadio app. Well, I'd like to thank you both for joining us here today. Ernest L. Campbell, Sr., Mortgage Retail Sales Senior Manager and Executive Director of Residential Lending, and Gustavo Gus Lacerna, who's Community Mortgage Bank Sales Consultant. 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It's possible. 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And if you are a first-time homebuyer, know that there is money out there for you. 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
4: Thank you.
5: Thank you.
2: Today, we're talking about clean air, climate policy, and what it all means for our families. Joining us is Patrice Tomczyk, Senior National Field Director for Moms Clean Air Force, where she manages the field program, campaigns, and operations. Moms Clean Air Force partners with the Environmental Defense Fund. Patrice first became involved in fighting for children's environmental health protections when gas wells were permitted to be fracked a half a mile from her children's schools in southwestern Pennsylvania. Well, Patrice, thank you so much for joining us here today. And for listeners who are hearing this term for the first time, what exactly is the endangerment finding and why is it so important?
6: To start off, the endangerment finding is the legal foundation for the Environmental Protection Agency to have health protective limits on climate warming, greenhouse gas pollution, which is causing global warming. And the endangerment finding has supported common sense solutions that reduce pollution, gives us cleaner air, and protects our health and economy. Just recently, on February 12th, the Environmental Protection Agency Administrator Lee Zeldin and the Trump administration made a morally indefensible decision to revoke this endangerment finding. Zeldin's decision is not supported by science, which shows that the pace of global warming is accelerating faster than expected. And it's not supported by public health data, by economics, by morality, or even simply stewardship of the earth. And it's not supported by the very evidence we're all feeling here at home.
2: Patrice, there's a lawsuit challenging the endangerment finding. What's the human story behind this legal battle, and why should families care?
6: We're all experiencing these effects of our changing climate and pollution all around us right now. From extreme weather, like the intense snowstorms on the East Coast, to more flooding and more frequent heat waves, resulting in really hot cities. It sounds counterproductive when we talk about global warming. And the reality is that a warmer atmosphere holds more moisture, leading to heavier, more intense snowfall. While rapid Arctic warming causes disruption to the polar vortex, and what it does is it forces cold air further south, fueling severe winter weather events.
2: Yeah, because President Trump had specifically talked about how this blizzard counters the whole concept of global warming. But what you're saying is that actually global warming directly results in this harsher kind of blizzard conditions that we've been experiencing. Now, I'm wondering if you can tell us more about how families are impacted. You yourself have a very interesting story, because I'm just curious to have you share with us what inspired you to take action. I mean, there are a lot of people that are concerned about the environment. They're concerned about a lot of different issues impacting us and our families. But you decided to do something more than that. You decided to step up and take action. What was it that inspired you, and what made you decide to go forward and help create this organization that you're part of?
6: Yeah. So we had oil and gas wanting to come and frack near my children's schools. And these things that are happening all around us, right in our backyards, really woke me up. My son at the time was going through chemotherapy. He had leukemia at the age of 3. And so we were battling a 3-year stint of leukemia. He's totally healthy now. He's 19 years old. At the time, there was just no way that I was willing to let my child be exposed to all the health issues associated with oil and gas production. So as a mom, I wanted to protect him. I knew that pollution from those facilities can cause cancer too. And that's what actually started me looking around as to what was happening locally, and then the state, and then nationally, and then around the world. I decided that this was something that I really wanted to do. And we have ways that everybody can take action. You can sign a petition that goes to, you know, the EPA, or sign a petition that goes to your congressperson, telling them to take care of our children and their futures. I think that as adults, we all have this understanding that we need to take care of children who can't take care of themselves.
2: Yeah. I remember a time, and unfortunately I'm old enough to remember this, but there was a time when air pollution was so bad in New York City that it was the equivalent of smoking 4 packs of cigarettes a day, and it was the result of the Environmental Protection Agency creating new standards for air quality that changed that, was able to turn that statistic around. Now we're seeing all of those protections for our water and our air being overturned. And I wonder if you can talk about how things like the clean car and clean truck standards being overturned, and some of the other things that are now being reversed, how that's going to have an impact on our health, our families' health.
6: Back in the 1970s, there was a Clean Air Act that was passed, and that did an amazing job of helping to clean up a lot of the dirty air. It's gotten better, but also our science has gotten better too. And we're understanding how even the pollution that we have now, how harmful that can be to health. Along with the endangerment finding being revoked by the EPA currently, what they've also done is overturning clean car and clean truck standards. And so these are national climate pollution limits for greenhouse gases emitted by cars and trucks. We know that the transportation sector is the biggest source of climate pollution in the U.S. And the reality is that cleaner cars and trucks save Americans money. Drivers save thousands of dollars on gas and maintenance costs over the lifetime of their car. And our partners at the Environmental Defense Fund just released a new state-by-state analysis and found that in Pennsylvania, the overturning of this clean car and clean truck standards could result in Pennsylvanians paying up to $57 billion, with a B, more fuel, and $12 billion because of healthcare harms. So this is really a big issue. Another rollback that just recently happened on Friday is the EPA weakened vital protections from mercury and coal plants. Mm. And mercury has been a core issue for moms since our founding 15 years ago. This is how mercury is impacting people. Mercury from coal-fired power plants is released into the air, falls into waterways, where it accumulates in fish that families eat. During pregnancy, mercury can cross the blood-brain barrier and the placental barriers after its ingestion. And this can lead to toxic effects on babies and infant brains. So no amount of mercury is safe for babies and their developing brains. Mm. Mercury is a heavy metal and it's dangerous. It damages the actual architecture of babies and children's developing brains. And this is why doctors recommend limiting tuna and salmon and large fatty fish intake during pregnancy to avoid this problem. The mercury rules that were working have now been rolled back. Mm. And toxic emissions from these coal plants are now able to be spewed back into the air.
2: Yeah, I recall an incident many years ago in Japan where there was massive mercury

0: public feels and how what is important to the public. So these things can be put into the official record as stating what the public it wants. And so these are really important actions. Also, what can happen is we meet regularly with our congresspeople. They are elected to take our voices and, you know, protect our children. They need to do their jobs. And so by meeting with them and, you know, explaining exactly what we want, and we want protections for our children for today and tomorrow in the future from pollution, it is their obligation to actually do that. So we can actually meet them. We've been told that some of the most moving stories have made it to like the Senate floor in speeches and have kept a lot of people, our representatives, moving and understanding, you know, their North Star as to what they should be doing to protect our families. So sharing stories of how people are impacted by pollution, by our changing climate, is important. We have other ways to do it. We have ways that folks can actually contact media and do media interviews and share their stories. And so we have lots of actions that folks can take, from very simple. We have a summit coming up in Washington, D.C. on March 4th. Folks can join online and participate that way. So we have lots of ways that people can participate.
1: Fantastic. If people want to know more about Moms Clean Air Force and also the Environmental Defense Fund, what's the best way to find out more?
0: We both have really great websites. And so you can go to momscleanairforce.org, or you can also go to the Environmental Defense Fund and on their website too. So there's petitions there, there's actions to take, there's lots of information and ways to get connected.
1: But I'd like to thank you so much for joining us today. Patrice Tomchek, Senior National Field Director for Moms Clean Air Force, which is working with the Environmental Defense Fund. We're talking about clean air, climate policy, and what it all means for our families, and what you can do to make sure that our air and our water are clean and safe for our families. Thank you so much for joining us today.
0: Thank you for having me.
1: Joining me right now is Carmen Lines. She is founder and executive director of the Del Carmen Foundation, and they have been raising awareness and funds for the disaster in Venezuela that has taken the lives of more than 1,000 people. Actually, I don't know what the latest count is, but it's a big natural disaster, and the world is stepping up to try to help. So, Carmen, tell us a little bit about your connection with Venezuela and what your foundation is doing to help.
2: Yes, thank you, Lorraine, for the opportunity. And I was born and raised in Venezuela in a very humble area in Caracas. And thanks to my parents, they have the opportunity that they gave me for education, and I earned a degree in industrial engineering in Venezuela. And then in 1999, I came here to the United States to continue my education. So I was born and raised in Venezuela, and I have been here since 1999. And through education, I went to different colleges and universities, and I obtained different scholarships. And one that makes a real change in my life was the one that took me to Westchester University, full paid tuition scholarship. So I am who I am because of education. So in Philadelphia, we have provided several scholarships. We are around 30 scholarships in Philadelphia for students in need. And in Venezuela, we help in education through school supplies, scholarships, sports equipment, food to children and youth in need. Mm-hmm. And now with the situation that we have in Venezuela is heartbreaking. We need medical supplies. We need so many things, like essential needs.
1: Tell us specifically how people can help.
2: 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I have the connections, and through Zelle, Venmo, or Zephy account that we have opened through Del Carmen Foundation, our phone number is 267-992-3601. Again, the phone number is 267-992-3601. 3601.

0: 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We need help.
1: Once again, the website is the DelCarmenFoundation.org, and the number to call is, once again, what is that number?
0: 267-992-3601.
1: All right. Carmen Lines, executive director and founder of the Del Carmen Foundation, which is among many nonprofits doing their best to assist those in need after the tremendous and tragic earthquake that has taken the lives of over a thousand people in Venezuela. So thank you so much for all you do, and hopefully people will step up and support this very worthy cause. Thank you so much for joining us.
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1: 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What will you stand for? 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

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Don't miss out on Q102's beach tour, headlined by Nelly at the Seaport Pier, July 30th. 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

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The FIFA World Cup action is still going on. 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
1: Yeah, it definitely was a late night celebrating the 4th of July here in Philly with the rain delay and the storms. But you know what? We got through it. And you're just tired. That's all. That's all. But we celebrate America's 250th in the birthplace of America, right? 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

So we got five Phillies players representing the National League this year for the All-Star Game, which they don't have to travel far because the All-Star Game is here in Philly for the celebration of America's 250th, right? You got Marsh, Duran, Sanchez, Bryce Harper, and Schwarber all making the roster. All-Stars. It's Q102. I know that.

thought I saw Meek Mill in a Yukon heading to his 4th of July performance at the Parkway last night. It's Q102 Philly's number one hit music station. My name is Raph. How about some Tame Impala and Jennifer Blackpink? Here's Dracula.

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1: 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All right, here's some Teddy Swims, Mr. Know-It-All. It's on Q.

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0: 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Dads are always working at their houses. 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

Q102, Philly's number one hit music station. What up? It's Raph. If you're one of those that were up late last night, 4th of July celebrations in the Parkway, good morning, good afternoon. Thanks for joining us. I know you slept in a little bit, right? Enjoying that 4th of July celebration last night. Here's Olivia Rodrigo, Drop Dead.

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It's Elvis Duran from the Q102 Morning Show. The FIFA World Cup action is still going on. 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

to our Phillies All-Stars heading to the bank for the All-Star game this year. Marsh, Duran, Sanchez, Harper, and Schwarber all going to be representing the National League. It's Q102.

Y'all make a trip to Vegas in September. Talking about our iHeartRadio Music Festival presented by Capital One, September 18th and 19th. You got BTS, Le Sserafim, Benson Boone, Snoop Dogg. This girl's going to be there, Zara Larsson. Here's Midnight Sun.

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2: 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It's Q102. My name is Raph. Here's some Ariana Grande.

Late night last night, of course, for the 4th of July celebrations, but made it through with all the storm delays and all that. It's Q102, Philly's number one hit music station. The celebrations continue this week, right? This weekend. All-star breaks coming up, too, at the bank in South Philly for our Phils. We got five players in there. It's Q.

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Now that Taylor and Travis are married, Mr. and Mrs. Taylor Swift, the sleuths are going to come out. All the Swifties going to be analyzing every photo, every video clip, all that, and breaking it down for us. 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
2: 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My name is Raph. 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
2: Look. 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

Big congrats to the Phils for sending 5 players to the All-Star game that's happening right here in Philly in the bank. 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Congrats to Harper and Schwarber. 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

0: Alyssa on the phone here. Why were you up so early this morning?
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Yeah, Zara Larsson going to be at our iHeartRadio Music Festival presented by Capital One in Vegas, September 18th and 19th. 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The lineup, BTS is going to be there. All right, so Snoop Dogg. It's going to be awesome.

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The FIFA World Cup action is still going on. 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
1: It's new from Ari, and it's even Ari's dog approved. Her 13-year-old baby, Toulouse, was backstage at her concert and napping with the song playing in the background. Hate That I Made You Love Me is new on Q102.

I can already picture it. Jack Blue's Bieber with his like little headphones on watching fireworks. I'm sure the Biebers had an amazing 4th of July. It's Kiana on Q102. I'm freezing.

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2: Man, his wife is a lucky lady. 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

the lady of the weekend, the lady of the decade. Let's be real. Nobody does it bigger than Taylor Swift. And she had the wedding fit for a queen. Of course, congratulating Travis Kelce as well. It's Kiana on Q102. Something's

Drop dead. Kind of how I'm feeling after last night. It was a lot. Right, Philly? It's Kiana on Q102. For real. I mean, hopefully you are doing okay. Thousands, obviously, have been without power as of this morning. Hopefully it's resolving for you. More than 40,000 homes were affected. Stay safe. It's Q102.

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1: Ryan Tedder just recently celebrated a birthday, and I like to think his birthday wish, along with America, to spread love to one another. How nice. 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

Taylor's wedding. It's Kiana on Q102. She wasn't a bridesmaid. At first, I was surprised, and then I heard why. I'm like, oh, okay. Taylor had only her man of honor, Austin Swift, her brother, and Travis had Jason Kelce up there with him, and those were the only two people beside them when they said their I do's. I think that's

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2: 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See, she weekend resets like the rest of us. 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
1: It's just one of those weekends we're going to look back on forever. It's Kiana on Q102 between America's 250th birthday, Taylor Swift getting married, and what the heck was the weather last night? What is going on? Truly, hope you're okay. Obviously, many left without power. Thank you to all the power teams, of course, around Philly getting it back on for us today. It's Kiana on Q102.

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1: You know, the answer was in front of us all along. We should have just asked Teddy Swims when and where Taylor Swift was getting married. He is Mr. Know-It-All. But his new song

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2: 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This is Fever Dream. It's new from Alex Warren.

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And now commences all of the fall people emerging now that 4th of July is officially done. 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Next stop is Halloween, right? 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

It's Elvis Duran from the Q102 Morning Show. The FIFA World Cup action is still going on. 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And I know

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1: Teddy Swims is back with new music. He just knows how to sing to my soul. This is Mr. Know-It-All.

0: Q102. My name's Kiana. We are having a blast hanging with you this holiday weekend. It's obviously looked a little different than maybe we thought weather-wise, but regardless, hope you're spending time with family and you've gotten a little bit of time to chill out. We got even more for you on the way on Q102. Thanks for hanging out.
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0: It's Elvis Duran from the Q102 Morning Show. The FIFA World Cup action is still going on. 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
1: Now, I may not be the worst or the best, but you gotta respect my honesty. 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